I know you've heard of Taco Tuesday, but now it's time to get ready for Two for Tuesday, where we play two songs by one artist back

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0: Sarah's worried about her husband. Jack has been coming home later than usual, blaming long hours at the office. But Jack doesn't work in an office. He works in a local cinnamon bun shop. Sarah's also finding hair that isn't hers. One day, Jack leaves the house in a hurry, using the cinnamon shortage crisis in Sri Lanka as an excuse. So, Sarah follows his car to a building right off Route 29. 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

0: Hi, everybody. 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

0: How much garbage will you generate in one lifetime? Well, statistics show that it's about 600 times your weight. A lot of that trash and garbage will be left in places it should not be, such as the side of roads, parks, or yards. Pollution is an important issue in the world today, especially trash and garbage pollution. Solutions may come as a surprise. Recycle. Did you know that each year Americans use more than 850 million trees? If you throw an aluminum can out of your car window, it will still be there 500 years later. Facts and research has proven that if we take care of our planet, it will be a healthier place for all of us to live. Here are just a few suggestions on how to get started. 1/3 of your garbage is packaging. Toss it in the recycling bin. Flatten and recycle boxes. Use rags to wipe up spills instead of paper towels. It's simple, some of the steps we can take to preserve the land created by the Almighty God. The Bible says in Genesis chapter 2, verse 15, "The Lord God took the man and put him in the Garden of Eden to work it and take care of it." This means that God gave us the earth as a gift, and we must not pollute it because it's not ours. So please, if you see trash, go the extra step to put it in its proper place.
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0: Listen up. Here's a riddle. 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
8: I know you've heard of Taco Tuesday, but now it's time to get ready for Two for Tuesday, where we play two songs by one artist back

0: Sarah's worried about her husband. Jack has been coming home later than usual, blaming long hours at the office. But Jack doesn't work in an office. He works in a local cinnamon bun shop. Sarah's also finding hair that isn't hers. One day, Jack leaves the house in a hurry, using the cinnamon shortage crisis in Sri Lanka as an excuse. So, Sarah follows his car to a building right off Route 29. 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

0: How much garbage will you generate in one lifetime? Well, statistics show that it's about 600 times your weight. A lot of that trash and garbage will be left in places it should not be, such as the side of roads, parks, or yards. Pollution is an important issue in the world today, especially trash and garbage pollution. Solutions may come as a surprise. Recycle. Did you know that each year Americans use more than 850 million trees? If you throw an aluminum can out of your car window, it will still be there 500 years later. Facts and research has proven that if we take care of our planet, it will be a healthier place for all of us to live. Here are just a few suggestions on how to get started. 1/3 of your garbage is packaging. Toss it in the recycling bin. Flatten and recycle boxes. Use rags to wipe up spills instead of paper towels. It's simple, some of the steps we can take to preserve the land created by the Almighty God. The Bible says in Genesis chapter 2, verse 15, "The Lord God took the man and put him in the Garden of Eden to work it and take care of it." This means that God gave us the earth as a gift, and we must not pollute it because it's not ours. So please, if you see trash, go the extra step to put it in its proper place.
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I know you've heard of Taco Tuesday, but now it's time to get ready for Two for Tuesday, where we play two songs by one artist back

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0: Hey, this is Michael Tate with instructions on how to grow a Jesus freak. In John chapter 12, Jesus said, "Unless a grain of wheat is buried in the ground, dead to the world, it is never any more than a grain of wheat. But if it is buried, it sprouts and reproduces itself many times over." In the same way, anyone who holds on to this life just as it is destroys that life. But if you let it go, reckless in your love, you'll have it forever. Did you get that? Jesus freaks are dead to the ways of the world. And what's more, when they grow, others grow around them. More than a century ago, Charles Spurgeon put it this way: "Suffering saints are living seed."
1: Are you a Jesus freak? Check out JesusFreaks.net.
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0: Listen up. 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

0: Sarah's worried about her husband. Jack has been coming home later than usual, blaming long hours at the office. But Jack doesn't work in an office. He works in a local cinnamon bun shop. Sarah's also finding hair that isn't hers. One day, Jack leaves the house in a hurry, using the cinnamon shortage crisis in Sri Lanka as an excuse. So, Sarah follows his car to a building right off Route 29. There, sure enough, she finds her husband in a position most compromising, the downward dog with a tabby cat curled up on his back. 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Just don't hide it from your wife.
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0: How much garbage will you generate in one lifetime? Well, statistics show that it's about 600 times your weight. A lot of that trash and garbage will be left in places it should not be, such as the side of roads, parks, or yards. Pollution is an important issue in the world today, especially trash and garbage pollution. Solutions may come as a surprise. Recycle. Did you know that each year Americans use more than 850 million trees? If you throw an aluminum can out of your car window, it will still be there 500 years later. Facts and research has proven that if we take care of our planet, it will be a healthier place for all of us to live. Here are just a few suggestions on how to get started. 1/3 of your garbage is packaging. Toss it in the recycling bin. Flatten and recycle boxes. Use rags to wipe up spills instead of paper towels. It's simple, some of the steps we can take to preserve the land created by the Almighty God. The Bible says in Genesis chapter 2, verse 15, "The Lord God took the man and put him in the Garden of Eden to work it and take care of it." This means that God gave us the earth as a gift, and we must not pollute it because it's not ours. So please, if you see trash, go the extra step to put it in its proper place.
1: 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Never let them stay up too late. And never let them run wild through the grocery store.
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0: Listen up. Here's a riddle. 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
10: My name is Meera Batra. 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
1: Doctors generally agree that men with more than 25% body fat and women with more than 30% body fat are obese. People with fat concentrated in the abdomen are more likely to develop many of the health problems related to obesity. Genetic, environmental, psychological, and other factors all may play a role in obesity, which occurs when a person's calorie intake exceeds the amount of energy he or she burns. Many people eat in response to negative emotions, such as boredom, sadness, or anger. Over 300,000 people die annually to obesity. In 1 Corinthians chapter 6, verses 19 through 20 says, "Do you know that your body is a temple of the Holy Spirit who is in you, whom you have received from God? You are not your own. You were bought at a price. Therefore, honor God with your body." God commands us to treat our bodies as a temple to Him. This is for His glory and for our benefit as well. If you have any questions concerning obesity, please visit your doctor as soon as possible.
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0: 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But Jack doesn't work in an office. 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Sarah's also finding hair that isn't hers. One day, Jack leaves the house in a hurry, using the cinnamon shortage crisis in Sri Lanka as an excuse. So, Sarah follows his car to a building right off Route 29. 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

0: How much garbage will you generate in one lifetime? Well, statistics show that it's about 600 times your weight. A lot of that trash and garbage will be left in places it should not be, such as the side of roads, parks, or yards. Pollution is an important issue in the world today, especially trash and garbage pollution. Solutions may come as a surprise. Recycle. Did you know that each year Americans use more than 850 million trees? If you throw an aluminum can out of your car window, it will still be there 500 years later. Facts and research has proven that if we take care of our planet, it will be a healthier place for all of us to live. Here are just a few suggestions on how to get started. 1/3 of your garbage is packaging. Toss it in the recycling bin. Flatten and recycle boxes. Use rags to wipe up spills instead of paper towels. It's simple, some of the steps we can take to preserve the land created by the Almighty God. The Bible says in Genesis chapter 2, verse 15, "The Lord God took the man and put him in the Garden of Eden to work it and take care of it." This means that God gave us the earth as a gift, and we must not pollute it because it's not ours. So please, if you see trash, go the extra step to put it in its proper place.
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0: Listen up. Here's a riddle. 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

Sarah's worried about her husband. Jack has been coming home later than usual, blaming long hours at the office. But Jack doesn't work in an office. He works in a local cinnamon bun shop. Sarah's also finding hair that isn't hers. One day, Jack leaves the house in a hurry, using the cinnamon shortage crisis in Sri Lanka as an excuse. 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
2: Ah, I like music that goes like this. But sometimes I like music that goes like this.

0: How much garbage will you generate in one lifetime? Well, statistics show that it's about 600 times your weight. A lot of that trash and garbage will be left in places it should not be, such as the side of roads, parks, or yards. Pollution is an important issue in the world today, especially trash and garbage pollution. Solutions may come as a surprise. Recycle. Did you know that each year Americans use more than 850 million trees? If you throw an aluminum can out of your car window, it will still be there 500 years later. Facts and research has proven that if we take care of our planet, it will be a healthier place for all of us to live. Here are just a few suggestions on how to get started. 1/3 of your garbage is packaging. Toss it in the recycling bin. Flatten and recycle boxes. Use rags to wipe up spills instead of paper towels. It's simple, some of the steps we can take to preserve the land created by the Almighty God. The Bible says in Genesis chapter 2, verse 15, "The Lord God took the man and put him in the Garden of Eden to work it and take care of it." This means that God gave us the earth as a gift, and we must not pollute it because it's not ours. So please, if you see trash, go the extra step to put it in its proper place.
1: You say you'd never give in to a meltdown. Never let kids' toys take over the house. 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Never let them stay up too late. And never let them run wild through the grocery store.
2: Peanuts on aisle 6. And aisle 3.
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0: Listen up. Here's a riddle. 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

0: That was Carolyn Ahrens with What Love Looks Like. I hope you're having a great day in this new month of May. And this is for all the Liberty University students. I'm praying for all you for your finals that are coming up, and that God has got you in your hands for these upcoming finals, and that I hope you guys do really well, and good luck.
1: 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What about jobs? 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
1: Welcome back to Boots, Bibles, and Backroads here at The Light Radio. 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
2: And Amanda.
1: And today we're going to be doing something a little different. We're going to talk about our Easter weekend, but then we're also going to discuss Romans 8:28 like we said we would in the last episode. And then we're going to do a fun thing called Campfire Questions, where we're going to answer some questions just inspired by kind of the theme of our podcast. So, Amanda, do you want to start by talking about our weekend?
2: Yes. So we had a very fun Easter weekend. We ended up doing some different side quests, and we went to a coffee shop called Ironclad.
1: Yes, it's so good.
2: Yes, Ariana, what did you get from there?
1: So the first time we went, we've been three times now in 1 week.
2: Yes.
1: But I would say I don't really like, well, the first time I had the coffee and the second time I had the coffee, I didn't love it. But today, I loved it. Anyways, but the point of the story is the vibes, too good. They're literally just too good. It's like they play jazz music. Everything's like gold and like green. And they have a piano. So on Saturday, sometimes they play live music. But I just think it's so cool. But I got an iced latte with butterscotch in it. And then I got an iced latte with maple in it. But this time I got the butterscotch one again. It was good. But yeah, what did you get?
2: Yes. So every time I've gotten an iced matcha latte. And then today I tried their butter croissant, which it was really good. It was really big, though.
1: They're huge, because I got a chocolate croissant and I could not finish it. It was so big.
2: Yes, but I definitely would recommend it. And then I even saw my professor there, which was very fun.
1: That was fun. I had to make a video for my class about reporting, so I got to interview the manager of the Ironclad. Actually, she was really nice, so that was fun.
2: Yes, and then we did another side quest where we were in a Buffalo traffic jam.
1: Mm-hmm. Yes. Okay, so Buffalo Traffic Jam is one of my favorite bands. I love it so much. But we were going to originally, so while we were at the coffee shop, I think, was it Friday? Yeah, Friday afternoon, we were like, let's go hiking. So we were going to go hiking Saturday morning, and we had like got our group together, and we were really excited about it because we were going to go to Sharp Top because we had never been. And that evening, after we went to the coffee shop, we went to the Blue Ridge Parkway just to watch the sunset. And as we were headed back, we got like all these crazy emergency alerts on our phone, and it was like escaped inmate. And we were like, what do you mean? So we didn't go hiking because we were nervous that like, because they hadn't caught him yet. He's caught now. But we were like, what if, you know, something happens and we're like in the woods? Because I feel like that's probably, if something's going to happen, it's going to happen in the woods. So we decided not to go hiking, but instead we ended up at the Virginia Safari Park.
2: Yes, and lots of animals came up to the window and we got to feed them.
1: I got to feed a buffalo.
2: Yes, and sometimes the food went a little crazy because the animals just kept wanting more food.
1: Yeah, they wouldn't like give it up. But it was actually so much fun. I was getting a little nervous because there was some kind of like cow with like really huge horns that came up to my car, and it was kind of like knocking my car and like the windows a little bit, and I was like, please stop. And it was like, it looked so scary. And then the buffalo, I accidentally spilt the food on his face and I felt really bad. I was like, no. Anyways, but it was funny because Amanda took a picture of like, so when we were at one part in the park, because it's like a drive through and you feed the animals, and there's like alpacas and camels, zebras, there was like all these crazy things. It was like really fun though. But basically like everything was getting congested with the traffic because the buffaloes were just like in the middle of the road and they weren't moving. So the park rangers had to come and like get them out of the way. But Amanda took a picture before that and we like posted it, like, you know, Buffalo Traffic Jam with like the band name, like a song to it, like as a joke. But like everybody actually thought like we went to Wyoming or something. They were like, where are you guys? And then they were like so confused, and I just thought it was so funny because I thought it was really obvious.
2: Yes, there were so many people that sent us messages and were like, what's the backstory behind this? Like, how did you get into a Buffalo traffic jam? They were so confused, but it was really funny.
1: It was a good time. Definitely recommend the Virginia Safari Park. But
2: yes, but if you're scared of ostriches, watch out because they're a little creepy because we saw them chasing each other.
1: Yeah, we did not feed the ostriches. I like rolled the window up at one point when it started coming to Amanda's side. I was like, oh no.
2: Yeah. Not the ostriches.
1: But, yes, after the safari park, it actually took a while. We were there for like almost 2 hours, I think. It was like a 3-mile loop. But after that, we went to Lexington in Virginia, and it was so cute. It was like a small town. It just looked like Gilmore Girls, to be honest. Like, it literally was just the epitome of like a Gilmore Girls town.
2: Yes, it was so, so cute. And we went to a really cute restaurant, too. And everyone seemed really nice, too, in the town and really friendly. There were lots of kids playing, people running. And then we got to look at all the different stores that even had a running store.
1: Yes, that was good. I liked that a lot of the stuff was, like, handmade, I feel like, too. So that was really cool. But, yeah, the running store, that was cool. Amanda and I need to buy running vests soon because our half marathon is coming up soon. In less than a month, actually. We went on a run today, and it was rough.
2: Yes, it was just so hot out, and I made the mistake of wearing a long sleeve shirt.
1: It's okay. Yeah, it's just the hills that get me. Well, I was, like, trying to slow down because, you know, everybody's like, zone 2, you gotta run in zone 2, you're gonna be better, right? So I'm like, okay, like, I'm gonna slow down because, like, normally I run, like, I can run an 8-minute mile if I'm going all out, but I run like a 10-30 minute mile if I'm just like, you know, trying to run multiple miles. So I was like, okay, like, I'll try to go slower. So at this point, I'm running a 12-minute mile, and like, I literally probably looked like the slowest person to live. And I was just like embarrassed because I was like, these cars probably think she's so slow. Like, I was just like having all these weird thoughts. Anyways, but I literally felt worse, like going slower, and my heart rate was the same. So it's fake. I think zone 2 is fake. I'm not actually scientifically saying that. I'm just just some hypothesis. Yeah, from experience, I don't believe that she's I don't think she works for me. I think maybe it's a male thing.
2: It might be. And the same thing happened to me too, and I like felt just so much worse than if like I run like a little bit faster. I don't know why, like, sometimes when I run slower, it just makes me more tired.
1: Yeah, and then your legs start hurting, they feel, like, heavy, yes. And then I don't want to pick them up anymore, and I just want to give up. And then you start walking, and you realize you're literally walking the same pace, and I'm like, that's so awkward.
2: Yes, and I think, because then it's like, oh, like, you're ready at, like, 30 minutes, but you're only, like, at whatever point, because, like, I was trying to go slower, but then I'm just more tired.
1: Oh, literally, it said I had ran for like 30 minutes, and then it was like I was only like 2.5 miles in, and I was like, are you actually being serious right now? I was like, this has to be a joke, because when I run for 30 minutes, usually I'm like over 3 miles typically, like if I'm actually like, you know, pushing. So I'm like confused, because also I just feel better. I don't even know, we gotta figure this out. We don't have much time to train, so we gotta lock in, because neither of us have ran more than 5 miles. So
2: yes, I think we're going to be okay.
1: Yeah, I think we'll do it. Like, once we get there, like, we'll have to finish. Like, I'm not finishing.
2: Even if we have to walk, like, we're going to cross the line.
1: Yeah, well, I'm definitely going to walk. I'm not running the whole 13 miles.
2: Oh, yeah, no, I'm definitely not.
1: That would be crazy.
2: That would be insane. But, yeah, and then also when we were in Lexington, we went to a really cute cafe, and it had, like, coffee and gelato.
1: Yes, it was cute. I liked it. I got like a iced latte with like brown, I don't even remember, like brown sugar spiced something along those lines, but it was actually pretty good.
2: Yes, and to no surprise, I got a nice matcha again. And it was really good.
1: Yes, that's so good. And then yesterday we went to church, obviously, for Easter service. And then we went to an Easter dinner with like some people in our hall, and it was actually really fun. And it was like our RA's friend's apartment, and they made us dinner, and then we got to play games in the apartment complex in the clubhouse. So that was a lot of fun.
2: Yes, and me and Ariana played ping pong, which was fun.
1: Yes.
2: And we played an interesting game called like fishbowl.
1: Yeah,
2: I've never heard of it.
1: We had never heard of it, but we played. It was, like, interesting. You basically, like, all come up with a bunch of words. And then, like, the first round, you have to talk about it. The second round, you acted out. The third round, it was just one word. And then we did, like, a fourth round of just, like, a noise. The noise was the hardest.
2: Yes. Yeah, because it's, like, for instance, like, someone put toaster. So then you have to do a noise like a toaster.
1: You know, and I felt like my toaster noise was pretty clear and no one was understanding. I was like, it's giving toaster.
2: That's giving toaster.
1: I know. But they, like, clearly my team was not on the same page. So that was unfortunate.
2: Yes. But, ooh, the meatballs, so good.
1: Yeah. I ate 10 meatballs.
2: Yes. I think I did too.
1: They were so good. I loved them. But yeah. And then today we didn't have class for Easter Monday. So we did a lot of homework today. I did, at least. I did, like, mm-hmm. 5 assignments. I did my laundry. Just random things. It's been a good weekend. It's been restful. But, you know, I'm ready to, like, I guess, endure through the last 4 weeks. I have, like, so much work that I'm seeing coming in. Because, like, they're, like, putting more assignments into my Canvas. And I'm like, no. There's already so much.
2: Yeah, we're almost there. Last month, technically.
1: It's true.
2: Crazy because, like, in a month from now, we will be done with our half marathon and we'll be in finals week.
1: And then we'll be working.
2: Yes. It's going to be crazy.
1: Real job.
2: Yes.
1: I've had, like, a real job, you know, like, but it's, like, our family business. So, like, it's, like, real, but, like, I've never actually had, like, an employer that wasn't my family, you know? So I'm, like, curious to see how this will be.
2: Yes, it's going to be very exciting.
1: Yes, okay, well, we'll be right back.
0: Uh-oh, Brad's buzzed.
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0: Yeah, he's starting with the woots. 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
32: 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If you suspect a child of having any disabling condition which may affect his or her educational progress, please contact Amherst County Public Schools Student Services Office at 434-946-9341. Again, that number is 434-946-9341.
2: Welcome back to Boots, Bibles, and Back Roads here in the Light. And now we're going to be talking about Romans 8:28 and just how that relates to us in our lives. And it says, "And we know that in all things God works for the good of those who love him, who have been called according to his purpose." And so what has that verse meant for you in your life, Ariana?
1: Okay, I would say we were talking about this, I guess, in my like community groups a couple of weeks ago, and I could think of like a couple of ways that it applied, but I think more so like definitely this past, I guess, just few days, like I've like seen it, especially because like you know, what we call good is not always like what God calls good. And so it's like I did, you know, this interview with this company that I wanted to work with, and it's like I wanted to work there so bad, and then I didn't get the internship, but it was like, you know, I'm sure like God has like a different purpose and he's going to put me where he wants me. So it's like, you know, I was like upset, but it's like at the same time, like I thought, okay, this one's going to be better than the other one that I have. But, you know, it might not be. Like this one that I am doing that I had already accepted the offer for, like it could be better and God may know that. But in my mind, I may have thought, you know, this other one would have been better, but he knows. So.
2: Yes, that is so, so good. And I'm just thinking back to when, like, my whole life, I just loved to do dance. And that was just my passion. And I was really excited about doing it in college. And even when I had first learned about Liberty, like, all I envisioned about Liberty was doing dance and, like, what life would look like doing that. And so when God closed that door, that was, like, a huge wake-up call and kind of an identity. Like, it allowed me to really truly find my identity in Christ because I had become so accomplishment driven and kind of didn't know who I was without it. And so I am really grateful that the Lord worked something for good that I thought was going to be the end. And he worked it for good. And now I've just really been able to see why, like, the Lord had to close that door. And so, yeah, that's just one specific example, but truly, like, he will work things for your good, even when you don't, even when you can't see it in the moment, but, yeah.
1: Yeah, that's good. I'd say, like, that, I feel like it happens a lot, actually, where it's, like, you know, you think something's one way, or you, like, think you want this or that, and then a door gets closed, or another one gets opened, and you have something else going on, and you realize, you're like, oh, actually, I'm, like, so thankful that it worked out like this, because if it would have been the other way, you know, it would have been actually so bad once you, like, understand where you are now.
2: Yes, that's so good and so true. It's just a continuously learning, because it's like we just learn new lessons every day, but yeah.
1: Yeah, that's true. Well, I guess, okay, we can go into our next segment of our campfire questions. Okay, our first question on this little, like, segment that we're gonna do is, where are your boots taking you right now in life, Amanda?
2: I would say that my boots are taking me down a path that's just really teaching what it looks like to have endurance and to persevere through things even when they're uncomfortable. And going back, we've talked about this a lot with, like, running, but learning truly, like, that your strength comes from the Lord. And so I've really been learning what it looks like to get your strength from the Lord and to not be doing things just out of your own strength, because that's when you will experience burnout. And so it's very important that you're being poured into through the Word. And I guess the Lord's also really been just filling me with a lot of excitement too for the future, with, like, summer approaching and how there's joy that comes in the morning, and just how his mercies are new each day, and how there's still so much to hope for, and so much joy. And so, yeah, I feel like the Lord's really just been teaching me those things, and continual joy even in hard times, because he is with us in the hard times too, and they will come. But also being expectant for new things as well in new seasons. But yeah, what about you, Ariana?
1: That's good. I like your answer. I would say, yeah, maybe just through kind of, like, enduring, especially because right now I think we're at the point in the semester where, like, I'm just really tired. And then, you know, I realized once I didn't get this other internship, like, I'm not gonna have, like, a summer necessarily, like, any, like, resting, because it starts May 18th and I move in May 12th and my exam ends May 11th. And so then I'm gonna be working until August 7th, and then school starts, like, I don't know, like, a couple weeks after that. And so I was, like, really upset, because I was like, oh my gosh, like, I'm going to be so tired. Like, I'm already so tired. Like, I'm not going to have a break because then I'm just going to start into the next semester. So I think it's just been kind of like, you know, yeah, like kind of what you said, like it's God's strength and not your own. So we'll see. It's just like a lot, but you get through it one day at a time. And it goes by pretty fast, you know. I feel like it's like, oh no, it's so much, but it goes by pretty quick.
2: Yes, that's really good.
1: Yes, okay, well, let's see. What's your go-to road trip song, Amanda?
2: Ooh, I would say that I really love the song Jersey Giant, but specifically the cover by Tyler Childers or Childers.
1: Like, how does it go? You don't have to sing, but like, you know.
2: It's the one that's like, it's just 2 hours to get there.
1: Oh, okay. Yeah, yeah, yeah.
2: Okay, that one. That one just gives me like road trip vibes and like excited for the journey.
1: I like that one.
2: Yes. So I think I would say that one, but that's, yeah. What's your go-to?
1: I'd say mine. Okay. I love Back to Us by Ike Dweck. If you've never heard the song, it's like the chorus is like, let's pack and drive. Something.
2: Yes.
1: Find a place. I don't even know. Honestly, I forgot. But I actually love it. It just feels so like granola and just like you're going on a fun trip. And so I always think that's a really fun time. But okay, another campfire inspired question, Amanda, is would you choose coffee on the porch or a campfire at night?
2: Oh, that's a good one. I would say campfire at night, which is interesting. Okay. Because I love, like, I just love mornings, like getting up really early and like sitting on the porch and reading. Mm-hmm. Kind of. But I feel like sitting by a bonfire at night is just a whole nother level of like sharing stories, and it's like you don't want to go to bed yet.
1: Yeah.
2: And trying to like make the night last. And especially like if you're surrounded by like lots of people around the campfire, like those stories, like you just never forget those stories. So I'm thinking that. But okay. What about you?
1: Honestly, I don't know. I don't think I could choose because I love coffee, but I love waking up early and just like being still and sitting and like, yeah, like reading your Bible. Like, that's what I'm imagining. Like, if you're doing like coffee on the porch and just like chill, watch the sunrise, you know. But also, something about a campfire is so healing. Like, I don't know how to explain it. Like, whenever I look into it, it's just like, it just is like healing. Like, I don't know how to explain it. I just love it so much.
2: Yes, I know. There's just something about staring into the depths of the campfire.
1: And I love staring into it. I love the smell. It's my brother. So my brother's 10 and his friend, he like knows how to like make his own campfire, but he like loves it. And so he had his friends over for his 10th birthday and his friend literally like would not come inside. Like he was outside all night wanting to keep this campfire going. They were out there for hours with my dad. There was parental guidance. But it was just, like, funny because he loves it so much. And then he said, I can't remember, like, my mom asked him something, like, what do you like so much about it? And he was like, it just calms me. I'm like, yeah, that's real.
2: I love that. Yes. And I love s'mores.
1: Okay, yeah, I like s'mores, too. I haven't had a s'more in a while.
2: Yeah. Hopefully I'll have a s'more over the summer.
1: I mean, you probably have like a s'more like every week.
2: Ooh.
1: Maybe every day. No.
2: You never know.
1: Yeah. S'more a night.
2: Yeah, so I'll be like my nightly s'more.
1: Yeah. I can see it. Yeah, I don't really know. I did get the list of my roommates for this summer, so that's exciting. I got the apartment with 5 people. Well, I guess 4 other roommates and then me. So it's, yeah, 5 of us. But we have, like, a kitchen, 1 bathroom, 2 bedrooms. So, like, my bedroom, there's going to be 3 of us. But I think it'll be fun. I'm, like, excited. I'm a little nervous. The only other, like, person that I've lived with other than my family is Amanda. So we shall see. I think it'll be a good time, though. And it's only for a few months. So, you know, but I think it'll be good because we're all kind of like doing the same thing. We're all going to be like working like corporate jobs, I think, like 9 to 5, because I'm pretty sure that's just kind of how it is in DC. But yeah, it'll be interesting, but I hope we get along well. How did I even get here?
2: That'll be fun though, and you'll have a kitchen, so yes. You can do some cooking.
1: No, I'm excited to like do the cooking skills. I actually don't cook, so now I'm gonna have to keep myself alive this summer because there will not be rot dining hall. So I need to figure out how to cook. Be my summer excursion. I feel like it can't be that hard, right?
2: Yeah.
1: Famous last words, and then we'll see.
2: Yes.
1: Have to let you know how that goes. But anyways, yeah, I don't think you're going to be doing any cooking. You have a dining hall for yours.
2: Yes, I think so. I don't know anything about, like, the menu, what's going to be happening. So I guess I'll have to stay tuned.
1: What are we setting? All right, well, we'll be right back.
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2: Welcome back to Boots, Bibles, and Macros here on The Light. We are going to be continuing answering our campfire questions. And so, Ariana, when was the last time you felt truly small in a good way?
1: Oh, okay. It's funny because I actually like knew these questions beforehand and I don't have an answer. So now I need to think about it. I'm like, I don't know. I'd say maybe when I like went home over spring break because I got to go to the beach. It was only like for a few minutes, but I think it's just like so cool to see how large it is. And it's like you feel small, but like, yeah, it is in a good way because you're like, I don't know, I just think it's so cool to see how there's so much more out there than just, you know, where you grew up or what you see around you.
2: Yes, that is so true. I would say similarly, when I was flying home for spring break and flying over the big city of Chicago and just seeing all the buildings, all the lights on in all the buildings and just how many people are there. Like when you're flying and just how high you are above, and it's just makes me realize how small that I am and just how many

0: up the, what is it called? Gondolin, or I might have like butchered that, but you get the gist. But you know, you go up and up and up, and you go up for like a good 20 minutes, and it's like, you know, from the bottom, you can't see the top, and it doesn't really look, it looks tall, but it's just like, you know, you don't really think about it. So you're going up, and then you get to the top, and you're like, okay, now you have to go down, and then it takes hours, and you're like, oh. And so I think it makes you feel small, but it's cool.
1: Yes, that is so good. Another question, Ariana, what's your go-to comfort meal, and who does it remind you of, or like, what does that remind you of?
0: Okay, let me think. My go-to comfort meal, I'd say would have to be, I actually have one. Well, okay, like, have a few, maybe. A loaded baked potato, and then, like, chicken and, like, an Asian salad, which is, like, oddly specific, but it just reminds me of being, like, home over break because my mom always makes that. And then I would also say, like, any kind of steak. Like, I love steak. Steak is my favorite food. So this summer, I'm going to learn how to cook a steak. I think it'll be fun. Hopefully it doesn't go bad. How do you even cook steak, like, non-broke? You just go in the stove?
1: Yeah.
0: I don't know.
1: I've seen some Instagram reels.
0: Yeah, I'm going to watch some Instagram reels. I feel like the reels always make it look easy, and then I try, and then it's really hard, and then I've used, like, 100 dishes, and then I have to wash them all, and I hate washing dishes.
1: I know. I don't like washing dishes either.
0: Least favorite chore. Laundry? I like laundry. Don't mind it. Okay, yes. Well, what would you say is your comfort meal?
1: I would say, it's so random, but a big, like, bowl of chicken noodle soup. Just because my mom makes a really good one. And, like, I have that at home a lot. And I had some over spring break, too, which was really good. So that just reminds me of being at home. And, like, even when I was little and whenever I get sick, like, I would always have that. And so it was just always something that was, like, healing.
0: Yeah, I feel like my sick meal growing up, like, my mom always made me tomato bisque or tomato soup. I don't know what the difference is. And a grilled cheese. Ooh. And it was always so good. I loved it. It just hits. I don't think I would necessarily eat it unless I wasn't sick, though, to be honest with you.
1: Okay. That sounds pretty good, though. But also yesterday, because at the dinner, they had these meatballs. that were so good. And they tasted just like the meatballs my grandma used to make when we would go visit her in Wisconsin at, like, her Thanksgiving or Christmas or Easter parties. And so that, like, brought me back because I haven't had meatballs like that since then, I don't think. So that reminded me.
0: Well, I was wondering if they, like, made them themselves, because they kind of tasted like, there's, like, these, like, frozen meatball things that my mom used to buy, and they were good, but they kind of taste like that, but they were, like, way better. So I was like, I feel like they're homemade, which I don't even know how you make meatballs. Like, is it just hamburger meat? Do you just, like, put them in meatball form? I could see it. Maybe I'll make meatballs over the summer. I don't know. I gotta, like, think about what I'm gonna feed myself.
1: Yes. Another fun question, is there any, like, hobbies or things that you would, that you wish you had more time to do or had more time for?
0: Okay, yeah, I love junk journaling. I just, like, love, like, it's not even, like, junk journaling, but more, like, scrapbooking, kind of. Like, I really like getting magazines and then, like, cutting things out and just, like, putting them on a page. And I just think it's so fun. And then I also, like, collect, like, random, like, you know, like, clothing tags or stuff like that. And will like to do that. Like, I love doing that. But I feel like it always takes, like, a couple hours just to do one page. So I definitely don't have time for it. But I also left my notebook at home. So I don't know. Maybe at some point when I have more time, or maybe when I go home for my 2 weeks over the summer, I'll do it. So we'll see. What about you, Amanda?
1: Kind of similar. I love, like, scrapbooks. And my mom, like, used to make so many different scrapbooks, for my childhood, which I think helped me to remember my childhood pretty well.
0: That's good.
1: Yes. And so I would love to make scrapbooks on, like, the years at Liberty or, like, different events that happened. Just 'cause I want to be able

0: to show my kids like something like physical, yes. Like physical photos and stuff like that, just because I always think it's fun to look through like my mom's scrapbooks or albums, photo albums when she was little. So I think that would be really fun. And then I feel like I just have a lot of random like hobbies that I love, like ice skating, dancing, painting. And they're just, I just feel like I'm just interested in like everything.
1: It's so real.
0: And so I'm like Rapunzel in some ways. Like I just want to do everything. And so I would love like, I wish I had more time to, like, paint more, because I feel like that is very relaxing for me, like, just to sit. Well, at home, I love to go to the beach and do painting there and, like, get water from the, well, for me, it's a lake, but getting water from the lake and then painting, like, on a picnic blanket, like, that's really fun. And then, like, going ice skating or fishing. I really love fishing,
1: too. Oh, yeah,
0: too.
1: I love fishing.
0: Yes, like, just, like, a lake day. Like, yes. Doing that.
1: Yeah, I agree about the scrapbooking. Something that I've been wanting to do is Amanda and I have a lot of photo shoots that we've done since we've been here at Liberty, which we actually have one coming up next weekend with a horse. So we're excited
0: yes.
1: about that. But all our pictures are digital, and so I'd really like to print them out just because I want to have a physical copy. But, you know, in case anything was to happen to, like, the ones on your phone, you know, then you would have something physical. And so I really want to, like, make, like, little books of that. But yeah, I also love fishing. I think it's fun. I like hiking. I wish we would do it more. I think like we just don't hike that much because we don't really have any like guy friends, and I don't really feel comfortable hiking without like a guy, especially if it's like a longer hike and we've never been there, because I just don't think it's that safe. So but yeah, I also like the fishing. I got my fishing pole fixed. It was broken, but it's fixed, and so I gotta use it. I haven't used it since it's been fixed.
0: Yes, yes. Okay, we'll do another fun question. What's something small that makes you feel like yourself?
1: Oh, okay. Coffee?
0: Ooh, yes.
1: I would just say, like, coffee. Like, I love coffee. I feel like it honestly might be more of an addiction now than just like a fun little hobby, because if I don't drink it, I get headaches. But I really like it because like once I have it, I just feel so like chipper. I feel chipper right now, but that's because I had a lot of caffeine and sweet teas. So that could be why. What about you?
0: I would say like either seeing like the sunrise or the sunset.
1: Yeah.
0: Like, I don't know. Like, it just makes me be like, ah, oh, yes.
1: Yeah. I'd say like, okay. This is, like, an odd one, maybe, but whenever I'm walking to green, because I walk here every morning, and especially, like, during the fall months when, like, the wind was, like, it was just, like, the air was crisp, it was, like, nice, like, it just, like, felt good, because I love it when it's, like, that kind of weather, and then, like, the trees were, like, beautiful, and the birds were, it just, like, it was too good. I loved it.
0: Yes. That just, like, reminded me of a whole bunch of, like, different things that make me feel alive, but one of them is like running when it's like sunset and it's like a little bit, just a little bit chilly, like,
1: okay, yeah,
0: just a tiny bit, where then when I'm running, I'm not super hot. So like running like just before or during sunset when it's like about to get dark. And then also, this is really random, like more so at my house, not really here, because like when it's raining you have to walk, like you have to walk pretty far.
1: Yeah.
0: But when I'm at home, like if it's raining, like I literally love the sound of rain. So like when I'm going to sleep and I could like hear the rain, like that just makes me like feel alive.
1: Yeah.
0: Or I'll do something crazy and I'll just like run into the backyard when it's raining and like do like a spin and then run back inside.
1: Oh, okay. Does Michaela do that?
0: No.
1: Michaela's her sister.
0: Yes, I think it's a very unique experience.
1: Yeah, that's so funny. I cannot say, I don't think I've done that before, actually.
0: Yes, it honestly, I recommend.
2: Okay. 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
1: Welcome back to Boots, Bibles, and Backroads here on The Light. We're going to finish up our last segment with some more questions, just kind of with our campfire questions little series that we're doing today. But, okay, for you, Amanda, do you prefer getting lost or sticking to the plan?
0: Ooh, okay. I would definitely say, like, throughout my life, like, always. Like, I was always stick to the plan. Like, if something goes totally wrong, like, that's it. Like, my mind just, like, can't comprehend what's happening. Like, I need to know what's going on. Like, my calendar, like, I'm very structured. And so I definitely would have said that if, like, you asked me that, maybe, like, up until, like, last year.
1: Yesterday. No.
0: Yeah, yesterday. But I feel like I've been learning to be more spontaneous, just because I've always been so structured and so, like, rigid. And so that's been fun. But I would say I still don't like getting lost, like, in general. Like, I wouldn't like getting lost, but I think I would be able to handle it better than, for instance, like, when I was in seventh grade and I got lost at my camp. Like, I was going crazy and, like, was really stressed. But now I feel like I've been learning more that, like, life's like a journey, and kind of trying to just go with the flow and, like, not having to control everything and kind of just letting things play out the way they're supposed to. And it's been kind of fun, though, because then it's like, oh, like, I don't have to control everything. Like, yeah. I can just let it happen. And a lot of times when you don't plan things, that's when things go, like so much better than you could have ever planned. So, yeah.
1: Yeah, it's funny because I feel like we were kind of just talking about this because we were going to go camping in Charleston with some people, but then no guys ended up coming. And so, again, we were, like, not wanting to go camping by ourselves, just, like, four girls. But the people that were, like, planning it weren't really, like, telling us very much information. And so we were like, yeah, like, we like spontaneous, but we were, like, joking. We're like structured spontaneous. Like, I need to, like, you know, I want to, like, you know, do random things, but I need to know the plan and the itinerary. Or I get a little stressed. I'd say, like, I don't know, especially even at home over the summer, like, Amanda visited, and then, like, we got lost a little bit, like, when I was driving one day because it was raining really, really bad. There was a bad storm. And I just remember, like, the direction sent me down this really crazy road. It was, like, flooded. And then, like, at one point, it was, like, literally losing it, and it didn't know where to go, and she kept, like, putting me in a circle for, like, a good, like, 5 minutes, and I was like, I don't know where to go. But, you know what? It worked out. So it was fun.
0: Yes, it did.
1: But, what would you say is a place that you have a piece of your heart in?
0: Ooh. I feel like, well, especially, like, when I'm at school, I, like, feel like I left a piece of my heart back home in Chicago, but then also like a piece of my heart in like just a few places that I visited, like in Colorado. That's where like my cousin got married, and I remember like that was the most beautiful wedding I'd ever seen. And I was like,
1: so cute.
0: Yes, and that's where my love for the mountains began. Like I had never seen mountains before. And so like a piece of my heart definitely is there and in Wisconsin. And there's this one place called Door County, and it's so pretty. And it's like a little like peninsula. At like the in northern Wisconsin, and they have like cherry festivals.
1: Yes, that's so
0: cute. For some reason, like the sky just feels so much bigger there, because there's like not really very many buildings, and so like I don't know, like definitely a piece of my heart is there as well. And then like when I go back home, there's like a piece of my heart that's in Virginia, but then there's like a piece of my heart that's in Florida, because like Ariana's in Florida. So yeah, I feel like there's a lot of places actually, but yeah. What about you?
1: I'd say yes, definitely here in Lynchburg, because, you know, we're going to come up on our third year living here, which is kind of crazy, but it's like, it's going to be weird once we leave, because it's going to be like, oh, I lived there. It was just so cute and so precious. But I'd say also I visited Boston over the summer, and we were only there for like 4 days, but I just like loved it. Like it was everything I like had ever imagined. And at the time I was like really into this song called East Coast Summers, and it just felt so like East Coast summer, and I loved it. But yeah, I'd also say kind of maybe, yeah, Tennessee, like Nashville with my aunt, but also, like, Italy.
0: Ooh, yeah.
1: I was there for, like, 2 weeks, which, like, considering kind of a long time, but I think it was really fun, and so I liked it.
0: Yes, that's so good. I, like, love the thought of, like, leaving your heart somewhere, like, a piece of your heart. I'm like, it's just so cute.
1: Yeah, because have you seen those things, like, okay, this is, like, kind of not related, but it kind of is. Like, those, like, the couples, and they like lock their like initials on the bridge. Do you know what I'm talking about?
0: Oh, yes, yes.
1: I always think that's cute, but then I always like wonder if they break up, like now it's just there forever. That's kind of awkward.
0: That is kind of awkward.
1: They probably wouldn't be able to find it because there's so much, but
0: it's true.
1: Yeah. All right. Well, moving on to another question. What's a place that you've been that's changed your perspective?
0: Ooh, I would say going on a cruise.
1: Okay.
0: Just because, like, I never had gone on a cruise before, and I went, like, right after my high school graduation with my grandparents, and I don't know, like, something about being in the middle of the ocean, like, made me feel like I was just, like, it was another one of those moments where it was, like, I felt so small. And like how big the world truly is. And so like for some reason like that cruise like really just, I don't know, it just gave me a new perspective of life, because I remember I was so scared about getting my wisdom teeth pulled when I got back. And so like I was just thinking about that a lot on the cruise. But then I was like, oh, like when I like have to go or anything like that, like I can just remember being on the cruise and like just how much fun that was and how peaceful it was. Like it was just like brought me a lot of peace. So
1: that's, yeah, it's funny because I feel like we're completely different in terms of like cruises, because I'm not a fan of cruises. I get like seasick and I just want to get off them. But also like I don't know how to explain it, but something about them make me scared. Not in terms of like I feel like the ship is gonna sink, like it's not that, it's like I just feel like, I don't know, like I'm just like suspicious of everybody, and like I could literally like get murdered, like I'm always like nervous. And especially because my last cruise we did see like someone in the water who was dead, and so I remember like at that point like I was actually so done, like I was like take me home, because I was like, what happened? Like I guess no one really knew what happened to him, and he wasn't from the ship. But I just remember I was, like, so scared, because I was like, what if there's, like, crazy things happening on the ship? Anyways, I was spiraling, but my story is I don't really like cruises, so.
0: Yes. No, that's scary. That is scary. What about you? Is there a place that's like changed your perspective or?
1: I'd say maybe, I guess just here, like being here in Lynchburg, because I've said this before, but like once I moved away from my hometown, you realize that life is so much more than just where you've grown up. And so that's what I would definitely say for that one.
0: But yes, that's so good.
1: Yes. Okay, well, all right, let's see. I think we have time for one more question. So, Amanda, what is your favorite memory tied to the outdoors?
0: Ooh. Oh, I like that. Ooh, this is like a very random one, but I just remember. Okay. I'm going to actually share two. Okay. There's like one that's like big one, and then there's like a side quest one. Okay. So the main one is I remember we went camping in my grandma's backyard, which was really interesting. There was like my family on both sides of my family. So like my mom's side and my dad's side all went to my grandma's house in Wisconsin. We call her Oma because she's German. Yes. But yeah, we were basically like camped out there, like right by the lake.
1: That's so fun.
0: And we had like a huge bonfire and I ate s'mores. And then like all the cousins, like we all slept in this huge tent. And I remember I slept so good that night. And it was just so fun to like wake up and it was just like a huge like family get together. Like it was just so cool. And then like a little side quest one is me and my other grandma, because she also lived in Wisconsin, but somewhere else. But we did like morning bike rides together. And
1: that's so cute.
0: Yes, and there's so many hills. And so like we'd be like riding up the hills, like up, and we'd be like, oh my gosh, like this is so hard. And then we'd reach the part where it was like you're going downhill and we would go so fast. We were like flying through the streets. Cause like there's really nobody like on the there's like nobody on the streets, like not really any cars. And so we were just like flying down the hills together. And then we like saw wild turkeys and it was just so cute. And it was like during sunrise. So yes,
1: that's so cute.
0: Yes. So that was a core memory for sure. But what is your core outdoor memory?
1: I'd say I definitely have a few, but we only have time to share one. So I'll talk about that shortly. But this past whole hike, we went to Coal Mountain, and I just remember on the way back, like, because a lot of people couldn't get their cars all the way up the mountain because the ruts like in the road were so bad, and I have a Jeep, so it wasn't a problem for me. And like the road up to the mountain was like at least like a mile, probably, like it was a pretty far walk, to be honest. And so everybody was like, can I have a ride, and I was like, yeah, sure. And like people just kept piling in and I wasn't expecting it. And so I think there was like at one point like 12 people, like there was like four in my back seat, like several in the trunk, like people hanging off my car, like the windows were down. It was like really crazy. And then at the end, there was like these five guys in the car, or four guys, and they didn't see their car. And I was like, oh, like, let me know when you see it. And we get to the end of the trail and they were like, what? Our ride left us. And so then I had to drive them all the way back to Lynchburg. And so we made friends with them, but it was actually just really funny because I was like, this is like so college, you know?
0: It really is.
1: All right. Well, thank you for joining us here at the Light Radio with
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1: Don't forget
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15: Doctors generally agree that men with more than 25% body fat and women with more than 30% body fat are obese. People with fat concentrated in the abdomen are more likely to develop many of the health problems related to obesity. Genetic, environmental, psychological, and other factors all may play a role in obesity, which occurs when a person's calorie intake exceeds the amount of energy he or she burns. Many people eat in response to negative emotions, such as boredom, sadness, or anger. Over 300,000 people die annually to obesity. In 1 Corinthians chapter 6, verses 19 through 20 says, "Do you know that your body is a temple of the Holy Spirit who is in you, whom you have received from God? You are not your own. You were bought at a price. Therefore, honor God with your body." God commands us to treat our bodies as a temple to Him. This is for His glory and for our benefit as well. If you have any questions concerning obesity, please visit your doctor as soon as possible.

0: are here. My name is Tristan. Wow, that is loud. Let me turn that down a little bit. We are here. My name is Tristan. And I can't believe it, but the end of the year has arrived. And that means that this is our final show of the year. And how quickly it has gotten here, truly. But nonetheless, we have arrived. And how is everybody feeling, you know? How you feeling, everybody? Because it's the end of the year, you know?
1: Finally.
2: Yeah, look, you haven't counted down the days. I'm going to keep it a buck with you, Tristan.
0: Yeah, you know what? That's fair.
3: I'm relieved, but like also sad because there's so much here that I'm going to miss over the summer.
0: Thank you for that.
3: So I'm just excited to like get through finals. And I'm also really sad to leave these classes because I've made so many connections and I've met so many really kind people. But I'm excited for what next year has to offer, and I'm kind of ready to get into it. So there's just a lot of emotions.
0: Yeah, definitely. Jocelyn, how are you feeling?
4: I'm ready to never see half of these people again.
0: Well, it's funny you say that because there's a high probability that will be the case with half of these people in this room. At least not in the same capacity. But nonetheless, we're here. And, you know, this is our final Wise Guys episode in totality. But also on kind of a broader note, it is also Levi and I's final time being on LU Radio, which is sort of a blessing and a curse in itself, because, you know, there's so many opportunities in the future. And, you know, maybe I'll end up on a radio station where, you know, I can say things without George Orwell writing a book about us. So but nonetheless, we are here. 1984 was actually written about events at Liberty University. So it's funny.
1: When was that written?
0: It was written in 1984. That's why it's called that. I thought you'd know.
1: Really?
0: That. Yeah.
1: Really? Was 1984 written in 1984? Can someone fact check him on that?
0: I think it was.
4: That's crazy.
0: But nonetheless,
5: I'm looking right now.
0: I think we need to play everyone's theme songs, starting with Levi. So we're going to start with you, Levi. It's your favorite song, just in general.
1: Oh, wonderful.
0: Oh, wait. I forgot to turn this up. Maybe that would help. Let's see. How do I do this again? Oh, yeah. 1949.

0: time.
1: Who sings this, Tristan?
0: Greg Evigan.
2: Let's keep it that way.
0: No, I think this is the better version. Thank you for that, though.
1: You stole my joke.
0: That was so sad. All right, Tyler, your turn for your theme song. Here we go.

0: It's Tyler's theme song.
1: Yeah,
0: I see you singing along there, Tyler, so I'm happy to know that you're a fan of your theme song.
2: Does anyone else have
1: theme songs? It's making him cry right now. He's getting emotional.
0: Nobody here has theme songs anymore. Yeah.
1: Wait, I don't get a theme song?
0: Well, because the theme songs are typically like just like some kind of insult about the person.
1: Oh, like except for Tristan's.
0: Well, yeah, except for mine, but that's because I'm the host. So. But like with Levi's, Levi just hates the song, so it became his theme song unceremoniously. And with Tyler's, I mean, the joke is kind of self-explanatory.
3: No,
0: there.
3: No, explain it.
0: I mean, one of the lines
3: me in the
0: is,
3: eyes.
0: Feminine fire, yeah, I'm the topic.
3: Yeah,
0: so.
3: And why is that funny? Why is that insult at me, Tristan?
0: I think you know.
3: I don't. Lay that one out for me.
0: I can't lay it out. It's a song, so it's like it's more of an audible thing. I'm not sure how much physical representation I can do there.
4: Tyler, you should jump him for the final show.
0: I don't.
1: You should pants
3: this is Tristan's
1: joyful.
3: Final show, not by choice.
1: I don't get it. That
0: was anyways.
1: Awful. I don't get it.
0: We're going on. Our first segment today is going to be Love Doctor. I'm waiting on. We're going to have a special guest Love Doctor here today, calling in. So we're just waiting on them to call in there. But nonetheless, hopefully it'll work. Because I know last time we tried to have a caller, there was some technical difficulties. But we did test the phone lines beforehand. So there shouldn't be any difficulties with that in that regard. But, you know, I just got to say, I am very excited because we have a lot of fun stuff planned for this show. And we have a lot of fun segments planned for this show. So
4: is your caller late?
0: My caller is late, yeah, unfortunately. I said 4:03. That was a minute ago, unless they're in a different time zone. You never know with my caller. Oh, here we go. Here we go. We got it. We got it. Okay.
1: Top-tier stalling.
0: Turn on. Here we go. Is the caller on the line?
5: The caller is here.
0: Yes, we have the caller, and it is a great day to be on the light because we have none other than 15-year TV host, probably longer now since that song has been written, Tim E. Period D. And if you're his friend, you already know that. So it is great to have you here. And
3: can you play his theme song?
0: I actually don't have it on my... I have to pull it up on YouTube. Can you sing us a rendition of your theme song, actually?
5: Does it like something from a movie. 15-year TV host. Thanks, people wear ankle socks. And by the way, it said 4:05. I can send receipts.
0: I said 4:03-ish. I guarantee it. Let me look. Nope, I said 4:05. I thought about saying 4:03, and then I guess I said 4:05, so that's my apologies. You were not late. You were perfectly on time.
5: So all my recruiters out there wanting to hire me, I was on time. That is for the record.
0: I'll make sure to let them know. But here we are. It is time for Love Doctor. We're going to skip the theme song because I forgot to load it into the computer. So starting off with the first one.
5: Wait a second. Why don't I get any applause for arriving? Isn't this like a sitcom? I got no applause. I got a smattering of quietness.
4: A smuttering.
1: Play the crickets.
0: Here.
5: There we go. Thank you.
0: Okay, there we go. Okay. So I, a 31-year-old male, and she, 29-year-old female, were together for a few years. Then I found out she was cheating. We broke up a few months ago. The end. No, I'm kidding. We still follow each other on Instagram. Recently, I posted a picture, and she liked that one and some old ones. She later posted a workout video that she sent me when we were together. The video was originally only meant for me, as per what she said during our relationship. Does posting that video and her liking my photos, is that a sign that she wants to get back with me? I say no. I think he's reading into this way too much, dude.
1: Even if she does, don't take her back.
6: No.
1: She cheated on you, dog.
0: Yeah, that
6: yeah,
0: too.
6: Yeah, bro.
1: Hello?
6: No.
1: Never take your ex back.
0: Facts.
6: They're an ex for a reason.
0: Facts.
1: It's a very specific message for a very specific person in my life, but she's not listening.
0: Oh, okay. Wow, that was like charged.
1: Maybe she is in spirit.
7: You didn't cheat on her, bro.
1: I was just saying that about taking back exes. Don't take them back.
4: All right, run it to Tim. What's Tim think?
0: Timmy Period D, what you got for us?
5: What if they just really apologize deeply and they're so sorry? And then the waterworks come in like, I was just caught up in the moment. I'm sorry.
0: Me personally, I'm not taking anybody back who's cheated. That's just my personal.
4: That was beautiful, by the way. I think if they gave me that performance, I would have to take them back.
1: Yeah. Oh, I was just caught in the moment.
4: I mean, I could really hear the emotion. Are you an actor?
5: What's that?
4: Are you an actor? That was a great performance.
5: Only when the bill collectors come in.
4: Okay. Fair enough.
0: Okay, Levi, so I think our diagnosis here is she doesn't want you, and if she does, don't take her back, right?
4: I mean, I wouldn't.
1: Yes.
0: Yes. Even to what part?
1: Yes, that is the correct answer.
6: Even okay. If she does want him back, he shouldn't want her back.
1: Yeah.
0: Yeah, facts.
1: You're 30, move on.
6: Yeah.
4: Sorry. You're 30. You're basically like going to die. Your life's over pretty much, so.
0: True story. Tyler, what do you think? What's your do you agree that that is the diagnosis?
3: I feel like it's a pretty simple one. I don't take them back. Once a cheater, always a cheater. You get them how you lose them. Or you lose them how you get them.
0: You lose them how you get them. That was actually really good. I can't lie. That was some wisdom here on the light. That was good. All right, Levi, do you want to read this next one for us? I feel like I'm always the one doing the reading.
4: Oh, boy.
0: Okay. And maybe I can play some sound effects since I won't be reading. So it's the one that says, so I. That's how it starts. If you need to zoom in, you can, because I know you have bad eyes.
4: Yeah, I do have pretty bad eyes. So, I currently have a fat crush on my coworker.
0: Like, is the coworker fat or is the crush fat?
4: They didn't specify.
0: Oh, okay.
4: But they said fat crush. So, on their coworker, and they work in an office environment, both in their mid-20s. Mm. I've always thought he might like me, as he would always come to my desk and chat to, you know, avoid work. He laughs extra at my lame jokes and is always teasing me. I catch him staring at me. He messages me outside of work for hours at a time. And whenever we're at an event outside of work, he's right next to me. Recently, we went out clubbing in a group and we were glued at the hip all night. You get the point. Basically, he is not my type on paper. And whenever I thought about liking him, I thought I just maybe liked the attention. Just being honest here. But now I can't get him out of my head. I purposefully listen to him on the phone because even his voice is attractive to me. I might be insanely delusional, but how am I meant to play this out? I know you're not supposed to date coworkers, but I haven't felt this way in so long and have notoriously met guys on dating apps where this just feels so much more natural. Give me all the thoughts and suggestions. Smiley face. Yeah, you guys want each other.
1: I have a couple things to say on
0: that. Oh, because you are an ex-coworker dater.
1: Oh my gosh, why would you keep bringing this up? Yes, I did.
0: I thought that's what you were going to start with.
1: I did date my manager when I, whatever, it happened. We're past it. Honestly, it wasn't the worst thing in the world, but because I quit shortly after.
0: Okay.
1: So like, whatever. But the coworker thing is fine. What... I don't know. But my only concern there is like, do you like him off of proximity or for who he is? If you're saying like the only things you were listing were like, well, I don't know. She was probably just like trying to list proof of like, he definitely likes me. He definitely wants you bad. Like he definitely wants this girl. But I don't know. Maybe it could be proximity, but also if you like him, you like him. Go for it. Try it. You know?
0: What I'll say is if you spend enough time with somebody, you're going to end up liking them, just in general. Like, at least, okay, maybe not 100%, but I think if you spend enough time in a certain environment, and that's the only environment that you have dating opportunities in, then you will start to find dating opportunities within the environment that you would not have initially went for.
1: That's more fair to say. I agree with
0: like,
1: that.
0: For instance, somewhat. I went to a small Christian school for 7 years. And the girls who went to said small Christian school would not have typically been like my first choice. But I went after like almost all of them at one point just because
1: that's a horrible thing to admit.
4: I think you did go for
0: proximity.
4: All of them, actually.
0: I did. There was a point in late senior year where I was on the phone with Levi and I was like, dude, I've gone for like everybody in the class. Who's left that I can go for at this point?
1: Oh,
0: is that a code conversation?
1: That's horrible. Yeah. He came on air.
4: Yeah. And then he went and asked out the one remaining one like a few days later.
0: And then she ended up with my Bible teacher. So, you know, sometimes things don't go exactly as you saw them going. And that is definitely true in that situation.
1: Okay, then.
4: Wow.
1: Wow.
0: But yes, yeah, so, okay, Dad, what's your thoughts on this situation? Not the Bible teacher one, the love doctor one.
4: Thank you for specifying.
5: Don't start from the Bible teacher incident.
0: Yeah, fair.
5: As it may be, as the month that we are in, you're right. Both of y'all are right on some of the same scenarios. A little bit of the proximity principle, but that's true in a lot of ways. But also, I do agree with Tristan that as time goes on, you start more likely have a chance to be attracted to someone because you're not trying to actually be with them like right out the gate like you would be on a dating site that's what you're trying to do. So you're getting to know their personality. It's a little more simpler, a little more safe. But in their regard, the one big thing that I would say is if it's a simple little job that you could just get another one, I say go for it. Go for the chance to date. Like Levi said, everyone in that story seems to really like each other. The only big caveat would be if it's like one of your dream jobs and dating each other could really lead to a lot of problems in your job, it's not worth your job. If it's something that is going to be such a hard job to get or something that you wish to dream for and you finally got it. If it's, hey, I'm going to go to a different Chipotle to work, then all right, go for it.
0: Yeah, I absolutely agree. I mean, yeah. I think if you're in a work environment where it's like you said, just kind of a whatever job, then I say date your coworker. Worst case, worst, it doesn't work out, you find a different job. But I think if it's more like kind of a career job rather than just like a, I'm just here to make money, then be more cautious because you don't want to, you don't want to ruin your, like what you enjoy doing and have to find something else.
6: Yeah.
4: I think that's fair. That's a valid one.
6: Yeah.
0: Any other perspectives around the table here?
3: I mean, like, I don't know. I don't think there's like, should be like that particularly large of a stigma of dating your coworker, especially if you're not in, it's a different conversation when they're like above you on the like corporate ladder, you know?
6: Uh-oh.
3: but I think that if you guys are just coworkers, there's no harm in it.
6: Yeah.
0: I mean, yeah, I agree. Ultimately I say just go for it. It is what it is. But I think I may have seen potentially a special guest, or not a special guest, but just somebody who's here quite often. And yes, I am correct in what I think I saw. He is here. So just give us one moment because I have to play his theme song as he's arriving. And so that I will do.

0: Yes, and he is here. It is great to have him. Stephen, how are you doing? Are you doing good? I'll let you get your microphone over to the correct position.
1: I am doing swell, and wow, you had me loud.
0: Yeah, I did. Sorry. Tyler is a quiet talker, and he was...
1: No, that's okay. That's okay.
0: ...borrowing your microphone.
1: Well, I'm doing pretty good. I graduate in about a week and a half, and then I'm out of here.
0: Congratulations.
1: Thank you.
0: And just to let you know, we do have one extra a guest panelist here today with us in my dad, so he's also... on the line currently helping us.
1: Oh, that's actually so cool.
0: With Love Doctor.
2: Hello, everybody.
1: Hello.
0: And so we have one last Love Doctor story.
1: Oh, heck yeah.
0: And actually, you know, I'm going to let you do the honors of reading this one. And
1: sure thing.
0: And it's the one that starts with okay. It's at the top of my screen, and it continues on to the second
1: as
0: page.
1: As long as this is not secretly the script of the B movie, we're good.
0: Yeah, that happened one time, and I don't want to talk about it. But anyways.
1: I kind of do. Let's see. You said it's the one that starts with okay?
0: Yeah. You don't have to read it exactly like word for word because they're like, okay, so, like, you know, it's a little written like a child wrote it.
1: Okay, so I'm 19 and right now my job is a cashier, yeah? So this customer, I don't know her age, I'd say is 19 to 22, comes up to my register. My other coworker was also open. So, you know, things are going normal, like normal greetings. Hey, how are you? Stuff along those lines, and normally with most customers, that's where things would stop. But she kept on talking about continuing the conversation when it would have ended, which one of my friends said it's an obvious sign that she was into me. Okay, so now she started asking me more personal questions, like if you wanna put it like that. She asked me, when does my shift finish? When do I usually sleep? Like, you know, questions you wouldn't normally say to a cashier.
3: When do I usually sleep? What kind of question is that? Yeah. Hey, what time do you go to bed?
1: Yeah. And it's so funny because she says, stuff you normally wouldn't say to a cashier in my experience. But anyways, we were really hitting it off. Honestly, I found her attractive, to be honest. And I think I messed up by trying to stay professional. I wanted to ask her name as well. And about her tattoo, she had one on her arm, but I got too shy and honestly didn't think much about flirting with her until my coworkers pointed it out. I didn't reject her or anything, but right after she left my coworkers, they were like, you know she was into you, right? Things along those lines, and then it hit me, yeah, she was definitely into me. And then my thoughts were, like, I should have, you know, shot my shot. Apparently, she was... she was red. She was flustered, I guess. But I didn't see it, which sucks because I'm really oblivious to those kinds of things. But yeah, any advice on what I should do, or if I should see her again, or just thoughts on the whole situation? I'd definitely like to talk to her again. She seemed really sweet, and I can tell she was a yapper. Okay, anyways, thanks for reading. Have a great day. Good night.
0: I just want to say I'm really glad that that's the one I had you read. Out of all of the three that there were, that would have been that's the best one for you to have read.
1: Like, just in terms of the prompt or just me reading it specifically?
0: You reading it combined with the poorly written grammar and terms that they use throughout.
1: I think I read that pretty well for, like...
0: You did. For how it was written, that was impressive.
3: Were the little giggles, like, intentional, or did he also write in,
0: that,
3: like,
0: that, that was in there. It just said, in parentheses, giggles.
3: Oh, really?
0: Yeah.
3: Oh, that was perfect.
0: Okay, what are we thinking here? I think that he's reading into it, and I think she was just trying to have small talk. I really don't think that this girl was that into him. I think she was just, like, nice and wanted to have small talk. I don't know. When do you sleep is a weird question, though.
3: Yeah.
1: When...
4: she liked him.
1: What was she hoping the response was going to be? Like, whenever you're around? Like, no, that's not... No.
0: I don't know. When do you sleep is just a weird question. Because that's not like, I don't even think I've ever asked, like, Levi, when do you sleep? I mean, I'm sure I have theoretically, like, when are you going
4: to
0: bed?
4: You literally said yesterday, like, I know when you wake up. I know when you go to bed. I always know your schedule. I always know where you are. That's what you said. That is essentially what you said.
0: I mean, yes, hypothetically, I know these things. But I'm not, like, going up to you saying, hey, when are you going to bed tonight?
4: No, because you said, you literally said, oh, I don't need to know when you go to bed because I know when you go to bed.
0: That's true.
4: Yeah. So... Apparently you don't need to ask.
0: You got me there.
1: Yeah. Like, Sarah Mason, do you know when Tyler sleeps?
3: I like roughly?
4: I do.
1: Yeah. Tyler, do you know when Sarah Mason sleeps?
2: Also, roughly. I mean, we tell each other good night when we're going to bed, but also sometimes I stay up for like an extra 3 minutes because something happens. But like, you don't know my exact sleep time.
4: And by something happens, it's mostly just reels.
3: Yeah. I don't know exactly when his head hits the pillow and exactly when his mind drifts off and when he exactly wakes up. But also, it could have just been part of the conversation they were having where the like kind of question came up, because I ask a lot of strange questions within the flow of conversation that would sound strange out of context. So that could be part of the case. But also, if she just came up and was like, when do you sleep? Then I feel like he'd be like, red flags, creepos, like, creepo, go away, you know?
1: Like, imagine starting the conversation with, when do you sleep?
3: Yeah, that's so strange, you know? Yeah. So I'm sure it was part of the flow of conversation, and he was just taking it out of context.
5: Maybe she was more like asking, like, hey, are you like an early bird or like a night owl? Yeah. And then he like maybe specified.
1: Also depends on
0: a weird cashier conversation.
1: Wait, I got it.
3: Yeah.
1: This could be like he could be running the night shift.
0: Mm.
1: And she can be like, so when do you sleep?
5: So true.
1: Yeah. Boom. I got it. I solved the riddle.
0: Okay.
3: Yeah.
0: Okay.
3: I also think that he should just drop it, and it's just a random girl flirting with him. And even if she was into him, it's not that deep, and just move on with life.
0: Yeah.
1: And also, I would want to say that I like met my future girlfriend and or wife like working a shift at a convenience store.
3: I agree. It's just, that's
1: no. Thick. Like, that's not good for dad lore.
0: That's true. Speaking of dads, what is your opinion on this? I got
6: to
0: hear it.
6: I agree with Steve's take in regards to if someone works a night shift or overshift or they're just always busy, like I've said, man, when do you sleep? Like, because you seem like you're so busy, I don't even know when you'd have time. So in that context, that's how I was taking it. As far as her interest level, I think she's just looking for a discount.
1: Real.
4: Ooh.
1: Especially valid. I mean, I've seen so many videos where it's like, hey, do you guys have a cute discount? And then they like look at their coworker and they're like, so it'll actually be more expensive now.
0: For some reason, I picture this happening at Subway. I don't know why, but
4: I picture it happening at Subway.
5: Late night hours at Subway.
0: Because they didn't say it was late at night.
1: This is definitely like a Sheetz conversation.
4: Yeah, that's what I
1: like,
4: that's what I was thinking.
1: 100% a Sheetz.
0: I don't know. I was just picturing like as this person's sandwich is getting rung up. I don't know.
4: No, it's definitely like a Sheetz.
6: I was hoping it was Arby's since we are the meat.
4: Yeah.
0: No. That apparently was not as well received as you may have been hoping.
1: I've seen a lot of memes about Arby's recently, though. I'm not going to lie.
2: Don't hate on Arby's. I'm an Arby's defender, and I don't care what everybody else
4: says. Tyler,
0: please.
2: Arby's is good.
1: The brisket roast beef sandwich is like my
2: favorite. Okay, I'm not saying
0: Arby's,
2: that like...
0: Tyler gets the French dip.
2: I'm not saying that Arby's is like a 10 out of 10. I'm not saying that I wouldn't pick other fast food restaurants over Arby's. I'm just saying Arby's is getting an unnecessary amount of hate. All of the hate should be towards the Long John Silvers. There's no reason that they should be both bucketed into the same category.
1: You know, we have a Long John Silvers in Lynchburg, and it actually looks like brand new.
2: And an Arby's. Just wanted to share that one.
0: What's your thought on Arby's?
2: I would eat Arby's. Like right now, I could probably eat Arby's. I could tear up a half pound beef and cheddar right now.
1: I could just destroy like maybe a pound of curly fries like Loki.
0: Yeah.
4: I would throw up.
1: Yeah. But anyway, if this guy should have like shot his shot, do you think you should hope for, you know, like getting back in contact with her or just like
4: give up?
1: Like
0: don't shoot your shot with a customer.
1: And, yeah, cut your losses.
3: It's weird.
1: Because it's like there's a reason why things are... Like, if you want to do that properly, you ask, hey, what time do you get off? Like,
0: because she asked him outside of a professional state. She asked him when he got off, but clearly she didn't, like, wait up or anything. So it's kind of just like, hey, when do you get off? Okay, cool. I won't be there.
1: Well, I mean, if you're going to a Sheetz, you are kind of in, like, that, like, late night hangover mood. And you're like, is this food really as good as I think it is? Or is that cashier as good looking as I think he is? You know, I think that's the vibe you're kind of going for. And Tyler, it looks like you want to say something.
0: Yeah, Tyler, is there something on your mind?
6: It's about Arby's.
2: No.
0: Tyler, please share your mind, you know.
3: Please.
0: This is the last show, so it's your last chance.
2: Technically not my last show.
0: Well, it's mine and I'm the host, so if you say something that gets me fired, oh well, I'm leaving anyway, so. That doesn't mean say whatever you want.
2: Like I'm like a kid in a candy store.
0: I'm curious as to what you want to say about
2: this. Nothing particularly. I mean, don't date customers. That's weird. It's a strange power dynamic. And also, like, I think that this is just a strange reaction to somebody holding small talk with you.
0: Yeah.
2: This is
4: a very Tristan
2: move.
4: If I was
2: the girl in this situation, I wouldn't want to date him purely because, like, why are you getting this much from, like, regular small talk? That's weird as hell.
4: That's literally you, Tristan. You know how many conversations we've had at night based on, like, three words a woman would exchange to him, and he'd be like, dude, I think she wants me.
0: Yeah, fair.
5: She's my future wife.
1: Here's the thing.
4: Yeah, pretty much.
1: With those kinds of interactions, you will never know until she straight up tells you, I like you, which will almost never happen. So, yeah.
7: Also, I want to add to this of there's a consistent issue with people who are more of the more attractive nature, just having conversations with other people and it being taken the wrong way just based off of their appearance. So maybe she's hot and she's just being kind and polite.
0: I know how that goes.
7: And I don't think you do.
0: It happens to me all the time.
7: I apologize. No,
4: maybe
7: if you
4: get a little more food in your system.
7: I think it could have been that she was just like nice and just happened to be good looking and it got taken the wrong way.
1: I will say there are a lot of people who don't know that line because they can very much come off as in a very flirtatious manner, like without trying to.
0: Yeah, fair.
7: I think I have a hot take. Maybe this is like, this might get me like some hate. I think flirting has to be intentional for it to be considered flirty. I feel like there has to be. Is that a crazy thing to say? I don't know. I've just been in a lot of experiences where I've just been like kind or polite and I've been accused of being flirty. And I was like, genuinely, I have no clue what you're talking about because that's not where I was. And that's not what I was trying to come across as. And so it's very strange to me.
1: I have a total story to counteract that.
7: Okay, sure.
1: But it's really...
0: How long is this story?
1: Am I really about to discuss the story about how I became Freaky Steve?
0: Oh, yes. Yes, you are. You're discussing this right now.
7: Okay.
0: Please, this is getting discussed right now.
7: Okay.
0: This is the best possible on-air conversation we could have.
7: Oh, no.
4: I'm locked in now.
7: I have not heard this story.
0: I know it's good.
1: So this is how we're going to end Love Doctor. Jocelyn, you want to share your thoughts before we get started?
5: Dude, shoot your shot. I think the guy should ask for her number.
0: Crazy.
1: Okay.
5: Well, because it's just like, it's not that serious. And if you think she's cute, I don't think there's anything wrong with asking
1: for
5: her number. All right,
1: so we are going to end Love Doctor with the story of how I became Freaky Steve. So throughout the semester, you guys may have heard Tristan and Levi and Tyler calling me by Freaky Steve before they snap back into action and are like, Steven, because they heard the legendary nickname of Freaky Steve. So... I had a situation with a friend of mine I was trying to get to know at a job, and it was my job to teach her how to do everything. And naturally, we ended up spending a lot of time together, and she was consistently asking me to stay around and help to have her learn the things. And within the very week that I had like started getting to know her, she was like offering to take me places, and she was like, just so you know, if you ever needed anything from the store, like I can get it for you. And I'm like, okay. And she's like, if you ever need to go anywhere. And I'm like, okay. Very first week that I work with her, there's like this mirror in the place that we work. And I've maybe known this girl for like less than 72 hours, and she was like getting ready to take a selfie in the mirror, and she was getting ready to take a selfie in the mirror, and so I stepped away from the mirror so that she could take her picture, and she's like, what are you doing? Get in the picture. And I'm like, I'm like, that's weird.
7: Ew.
1: And then so like we continue to get to know each other, and then one week it all compiles into she's doing online shopping, and it's just her and I working together the later shift. And she was like, hey Steven, what color sweatpants or what color leggings should I buy? Mind you, I had already had a conversation with her about if she was in a relationship or not.
7: Okay.
1: And she was like, hey Steven, what color leggings should I buy? And I'm like, I don't think that's a question you should just like ask a guy friend. I'm like, I shouldn't be giving you fashion advice. And she's like, oh, by the way, I'm trying to buy like these sweatpants, and I'm going for the smaller size so that they can fit a little tighter. And I'm like, okay. No. I'm like, no. And I come back to my dorm, and I had kept my one of my like hall leadership buddies up to date on everything. And I was like, Parker, I was like, do I have a story for you? And he just goes, Freaky Steve. And then, yeah, that's the story. Basically gave me every evidence that she was actually interested. I asked her out to my hall formal, and she told me that I should have told her sooner. And then I asked her out the following week, and she was like, no, I don't see you that way. And I'm like, huh?
7: Well,
1: so
7: that's an individual experience where she was, there's like, there can be the manipulation behind the flirty tactics.
0: Mm.
7: I think that that's a very common case.
1: I think that's the misconception.
7: Which is the misconception. But I think that kindness does not equal romantic interest. And I think they get confused because you want to be subtle when you're actually flirting, but then it mixes into the too subtle.
1: Yeah. It's messy. I've had a lot of experiences where the intention for it to be like romantic is clearly there. Like, I've been in a friendship where like her and I, like different person, like her and I were getting food weekly, like to the point where I was having friends of mine come up to me and asking me if she was my girlfriend.
0: Cook.
1: And so I asked her out, and she was like, no, I don't feel the same way. But she was like, I still want to get food with you. And I'm like, I don't know how I feel about that. Mm-hmm. And so I've had a lot of different scenarios where the intention is clearly there. Like, there have been people who are like, hey, let's get dinner. And I'm like, you really should not be getting food with someone you just view as a friend. Like,
5: I think a lot of people flirt on accident. Yes, it can be. There are a lot of friendly people that can like flirt per se, even though they just think that it's out of kindness. But I also feel like it's hard because I also feel like there's a lot of delusional people like Tristan where they take like anything and they're just like, she's so down bad for me, you know? So I feel like it's like there's two sides to it. There's people who are really friendly, then there's people who are

0: always correct. I'm sure there's definitely like aspects of it. Like I can be flirting with somebody and they not take it that way, but I can also be saying something totally normal and they take it as flirting, you know? But I think that it just depends on what side you're coming from. But I think the flirt, like for it to be considered truly flirting, I feel like it has to be really intentional. And it can be intentional and not go anywhere because of like whatever reason. And even if it's like used for manipulation, which is horrible, but it does happen, you know?
1: Yeah.
0: So not, yeah. But that doesn't mean that it's not flirting.
2: Yeah. People mistake adrenaline for chemistry.
1: True. I want to rope my dad in on this conversation.
0: Sounds like he wants to say something.
1: Yeah. What are your thoughts? I don't know if I'm hearing you clear your throat every now and then or what that little, no, maybe it's Milo.
3: I am far away from the phone. That must be your connection. I think I'm still back on Tyler's part. In regards to the story about the power dynamic, I was just wondering the power dynamic of selling someone a Slurpee and then them receiving
1: yes.
3: it.
1: So let me relay that to Tyler. So Tyler, you don't have headphones on, but my dad wants to know, because you said the power dynamic between customer and cashier, and my dad wants to know what the power dynamic looks like when you're selling someone a Slushie.
4: What?
1: Because you said there was a power dynamic issue with a customer dating a cashier.
4: No, the power dynamic issue was from the coworker one. I just think it's weird to date your customer.
1: Oh, I thought you were saying there was a power dynamic with the customer.
4: No,
1: and cashier.
4: I just think that's weird.
2: Well, I mean, if you want a discount, there's a power dynamic.
1: That's true.
5: Oh, no, Slushies hold a lot of power.
3: You get 10% off.
4: I would do a lot
3: for
4: a Slushie. I really want a Slushie right now.
2: Yeah, that would be nice.
4: A cherry Coke slushie right now.
1: Tyler, we're done talking about slushies. Thank you, though.
4: I can't hear. I have no clue.
1: Sorry. I muted you because you were drinking your water, and I didn't want the water sound. I already get enough of that from Levi.
2: Oh, no.
1: Because Levi makes enough water noises. We've been doing it for the entire year, and yet somehow he's still... Well, let me mute it before he can. Perfect. I got it just in time. Okay. Anyways, though... I think that is it for the Love Doctor segment. Unless anybody has any more... Yes, thank you. Bye.
5: Hold on.
1: I'm muting you. If anyone has any other Love Doctor things to bring to the table, this is your time. I mean, this is the final episode of Love Doctor, so this is your moment. This is your...
2: There's a time for everything. There's a time to be realistic, and there's a time to feed the delusion.
0: Just go for the girl. So true.
5: Who are we giving advice to?
2: All right, actually, wait. One more thing.
1: Oh.
2: One more thing. All right. So here's the scenario.
1: Oh, boy.
6: Do it for the plot. Just do it.
2: Girl I like is going to Colorado for the summer.
6: Do it.
1: Jocelyn.
2: And she wants to catch up at graduation, but she is leaving for Colorado like the day after graduation. Thoughts?
4: It's not worth it. Don't risk it. Let her go.
6: Do it for the plot.
7: Why don't you just like ask her if... you guys are on the same page if you like each other first.
2: Well, she texted me and was like, I'm so happy to be your friend. And like, okay. Yeah. So it's
4: yeah,
2: like,
4: it's
2: I
4: cooked.
2: Know, it's like, I know where she sits.
7: So she wants to be, she friend zoned you.
8: So you're in the friend zone.
2: Yep.
8: Confirmed.
2: Yeah.
6: Okay.
2: So I think it's wiser to save that opportunity for later instead of more firmly establishing that limit. Like right now.
7: Well, she friend zoned you. I think that's your answer.
8: Yeah.
2: Well,
1: Dad, thoughts?
2: Yeah.
3: Yeah. Just find out what are the number of value meals she likes from Arby's, and then to go from there.
5: Dude, why do you want Arby's right
6: now?
3: Well, Tyler made me really hungry with his descriptive words.
5: Descriptive words. How about you go down to the Sanford Arby's?
1: Yeah, get yourself a good old roast beef patty. Or whatever they sell at the Sanford Arby's.
6: And you can get the A&W root beer.
1: Yeah,
6: the
1: and
6: best
1: you can get root beer. I don't know if they
6: A&W.
1: Have...
2: I'm a sucker for Barks.
1: Diet caffeine free root beer, but if they do, then...
2: Yeah,
6: that's disgusting.
2: Barks root beer is awesome.
6: That's disgusting. Don't talk to
5: all
6: me.
5: All root beer is caffeine free.
2: Mug
6: speak.
2: Is pretty good.
1: True.
6: No, A&W though.
2: Well, yeah, but
6: it's
2: that's
6: the best.
2: Only with like root beer floats.
6: A&W forever.
1: Anyway, yes. We are going to go to commercial break. Dad, thank you so much for coming on and being a part of the Love Doctor segment. Do you have any goodbye messages as you depart from the air?
3: Thanks for having me on. It's been a great year for you all. I can't believe the year went by so fast. and awesome show, and have a good remaining what's left of the show for this final one here.

0: Yeah, thank you so much, and thank you for coming on. And we are going to go ahead and we are going to head to commercial. When we come back, though, we are going to be spinning the Wheel of Fate. And, you know, we're going to be seeing what we're going to get, but I feel pretty good about it. We got a couple of good things on said wheel, so we'll be right back here on The Light.
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3: 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More than a century ago, Charles Spurgeon put it this way: "Suffering saints are living seed."
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0: And we are back. You're listening to Wise Guys. And it is the final episode of Wise Guys at that, but it is a great day today. I am so happy to be here, and I am joined by everyone. We have a full room today with all the usual. It is great to have everybody here.
15: Can I announce the segment?
0: Yeah, go for it. Are you announcing the segment?
15: Welcome to Wheel of Fate. Tristan, take it away.
0: I spin the wheel too hard every time. It always goes for too long. Kind of like the show.
15: Big money, big money, big money, big. Big bucks.
0: Big bucks, big bucks.
16: Come on.
0: I don't know Mandarin. I don't know what you just
15: said. Aw, stress ball.
0: All right, so here we go. Wheel of Fate. I don't know how I fit this on the wheel, but what is the most ridiculous thing you believed as a kid, and how long did you defend it? Oh, wow. You sound like you have an answer based on that response, or you're just really shocked that I actually came up with a question.
15: Well, to be honest,
17: sounds like something ChatGPT wrote, not gonna lie.
15: The most ridiculous thing that I believed growing up was that my parents were perfect and that everything that they said was like law.
0: Mm.
15: And it probably took me until like middle school where it took like 12 or 13 years where I was finally like, wait a minute, I was like, my parents are just as like crazy as I am sometimes. And oh my gosh.
0: Sorry, Tyler just changed the entire room to like pink.
15: Yeah. Hey, we're not on Love Doctor anymore, bud.
0: Yeah. Well, Tyler just likes pink in general. He has a general gravitation to it. General gravitation.
15: I understood that reference. Probably the biggest like I wouldn't necessarily say lie, but you know, one of the things that I believed for very long as a kid.
17: I believed a lot of crazy things because I was homeschooled and that was my only source of information.
15: Oh, no.
0: Oh, yeah, you're cooked.
17: So I'm honestly continuously finding things out that are just, I learned that were just truly not accurate. So
0: what is the most recent discovery you had in that?
17: Most recent discovery?
0: Yeah.
17: Oh, I don't know. It's just like, it's a lot of subtle things that I don't realize kind of until like weeks or months later. So I'm like, I can't think of a specific example right now.
0: Fair.
17: But if it happened, I could like point it out when it happened.
0: I feel like there's a certain like kind of, I don't know how to describe it, but when you're homeschooled, there's certain things that, like, most people know that you just don't find out till, like, later in life. And so the question was things that you believed in as a kid. But for Jocelyn, there's one thing that she believed up until her adult life as well, and that is that she didn't realize that wrestling was pre-scripted and pre-written until about, what, two months ago, I would say? 2-3 months ago?
17: I also didn't know that.
0: Did you just now find this out?
7: Well, that's because... real wrestling is not scripted and performed. Fake wrestling is scripted and performed.
0: It's not fake. It's pre-written. There is a difference. But also, professional wrestling and amateur wrestling is different. So professional wrestling is always scripted with the intent of storytelling. Amateur wrestling is like college wrestling, high school wrestling, that kind of thing.
17: Okay, I had heard about that, but I low-key just didn't believe it because I was like, there's no way. That's got to be real, right? So I guess that was just my sad little self having too much hope in the world.
0: Yeah.
8: Hey, I got a good one.
0: Okay.
8: One time I was in the Nuggets grocery store in Sacramento, California. The Nuggets is a great, great grocery store. None of you will know it except for Jocelyn. And I looked around at the people around me, and I looked at my mother, and I realized I was not that old at this point, and I realized I can't prove that any of these people exist.
0: Yeah.
17: Oh, wow.
8: And I was like, what if I'm the only one that exists in this world, and this is just a simulation that God placed me in?
7: Talking like brain in a jar.
15: Do we have
7: kind of
15: like
7: thing?
15: Matrix music anywhere?
8: Yeah, no. I was like, what if God placed me in a
7: This is the Matrix.
8: Metaphoric, like, metaphysical like world.
15: Yeah, what's like the most spooky music we got?
0: I thought I had something good here, but I don't know. Let me see if I have anything. Before you go on about your whole rant, let me see if I have anything that can be good for some.
17: Wait, while you're looking, I just remembered. It took me an embarrassingly long amount of time to figure out that Alaska and Hawaii weren't just in little boxes off to the side of the United States.
15: Oh, my gosh. Mm.
17: So
15: I would say Santa Claus was a big one for me.
7: Dude, I was a hardcore Santa Claus defender, and to this day, I will defend Santa Claus's honor, even though I know he's not real. I still vouch for the practice of Santa Claus.
15: Like low key, we made so many cookies for no reason.
8: Someone ate them.
17: Santa Claus.
0: Yeah, I was gonna say somebody's eating
15: all
0: those cookies.
15: Hours I spent on a Santa tracker on Christmas Eve.
7: Dude, the Santa tracker, the NORAD Santa tracker, genuinely is a core memory of mine.
0: That's so real.
17: I never believed in Santa Claus.
7: For those of you at home who don't know what that is, NORAD every Christmas posts a Santa tracker, and you can watch him fly around the world delivering presents to all the good little children.
9: My grandma still sends me that every Christmas Eve.
7: And it's truly a beautiful thing. Yeah. It's really a great creation.
15: I specifically remember a childhood conversation with my dad. I was like, Dad, was I naughty this year? And I was like, am I going to get coal? And my dad's like, no, you're fine.
0: Okay.
15: Like,
0: I have found music for Levi's Matrix rant. So
8: I'm already like halfway done with it.
0: Well,
8: but
0: you're
8: going to
0: start again. Yeah.
8: Yeah, so child Levi, just looking around at all these people, his brain finally awakened, you know, consciousness hit in that moment in that grocery store while I was sitting in the little race car cart looking at the produce. And I'm like, what if God is just challenging me and that everything that happens in my life is a test to see if I'm worthy of going to be with him? And my mother isn't real. I'm just like, they really started stressing me out. I'm like, I can't ever be in their head. I can't be like a little brain parasite where I know what they're thinking. And if I don't know what they're thinking, what if they're not real?
17: Yeah.
0: Wow.
8: And then I realized that's probably stupid.
0: Yeah.
17: That's fair. Yeah.
9: Wow.
0: That
17: profound.
15: That was actually great.
0: I'm like, I don't even know how to process all of that.
17: That's so fascinating.
0: So you're telling me for the last 8 years of our friendship, you don't even think I'm real?
8: No, this happened before I met you. I think maybe after I met you, I'm like, okay, this dude's like,
15: maybe
8: this guy's too stupid for this to just be like a puppet that God placed in my life.
15: Maybe that's how they got him. Everything after.
8: True. Maybe I was onto something.
15: Everything after his first 8 years was a simulation.
0: Yeah. Like, they threw me into your life to throw you off their tracks.
8: No, I was long past that thought. That thought didn't last too long. I think I went home and ate, like, those frosted animal crackers that night, and I just,
7: Frosted animal crackers are proof of intelligent design and an intelligent creator. Those are truly magical, and those alone could prove Christianity if I tried hard enough.
15: That or those Walmart, like, great value sugar cookies that have like the chalk icing on it
17: on
15: top.
17: Those are peak.
15: Like I would literally destroy like a whole batch of those.
17: Yeah.
0: Yeah. 100% agree. For me, it was the Mothman. And I think I've talked about this before.
8: Oh, my okay, God. Here we go again.
0: It was the Mothman.
15: Get off the stage.
0: Because my dad would tuck
15: this
0: me in.
15: This guy stinks.
0: And in my old house, there was a little blinking red light outside my window. There was two of them. And he would tell me, he's like, that's the Mothman watching you.
17: Oh, yikes.
0: And he would turn off my lights as he walked out and said that. And I also remember when I was living in Georgia, I would look up at the ceiling. And you know the pirate from SpongeBob?
8: Yeah.
0: Yeah, I would look up and I would see the pirate from SpongeBob in the static in my ceiling. I learned the other week that apparently it's not normal to see static, like, rather than just nothingness. I thought everybody saw static.
15: Well, you can see static at some, like,
8: what
15: times.
8: Is blood going on about?
0: Like, I look up at, I looked up at the dark ceiling and I can, like, see the pirate face. I still see him now.
15: If you get
0: like, watching me,
15: well, weird. If you get close enough to a TV, you can literally see the static.
0: Well, yeah, but I feel like that's just like the pixels. I mean, like stat, like I can look over there and I see static.
8: That's a blood thing.
0: Does that make sense?
8: Yeah, that's a blood thing.
0: What do you mean a blood thing? Like, blood as opposed to a crip thing?
17: Oh.
15: Yeah, all right, ChatGPT, okay, anyway. This is what you were made for.
0: All right, we're going to go to commercial. When we come back, we're going to get an answer to that question. So don't go anywhere. Keep it locked. You're listening to, what is this, The Light? Yeah.
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0: And we are back here on The Light, and it is a great day. And Steven, do you now have the answer to our question?
15: So I do.
0: Okay,
15: so
0: I'm ready. Diagnose me.
15: So seeing static isn't actually a thing. It's called visual snow, or tiny flickering dots across your vision, kind of like TV static, that comes from how your brain and eyes process signals,
0: okay,
15: not from your blood.
0: Oh,
15: so well, it's, I was wrong, it comes from issues in the eyes like dryness or strain. Neurological causes may have like migraines, stress and anxiety.
0: Mm.
17: Ding, ding, ding.
15: I think we have a winner there, Jocelyn.
0: Unless you're
15: anemic or have circulation problems.
0: Well, I'm not anemic and I don't have circulation problems.
15: So I would assume it
17: that
15: is
17: you know
15: stress and anxiety.
0: Yeah, that's my guess. Yeah. That seems to be the root of all my problems, whether it be eating or apparently now seeing visual snow, as they call it in these days.
15: There is an effect with
0: Remember
15: your eyes where
0: Coke.
15: If you stare at like colors or an image for too long, the sensors that process those colors in your eyes will like have kind of like an overlay of the image, like after you look away from it. So that could be what you're referring to.
0: Could be.
9: Yeah, it's those like little mind games, or where it's like on like YouTube, it's like this picture of like Donald Trump, and then they have a red dot in the middle, and then you just like look at that for like a minute, and then you look at a white wall, and then you can see Donald Trump.
20: Yeah. I'm on the wall. You wouldn't believe it. It's a great wall.
9: Sorry, guys.
20: And I'm all over the wall.
15: Speaking of great things, I think it's time we talk about our greatest moments from this season of Wise Guys.
0: I'm gonna go around the table. Jocelyn, I'll start with you. What is your favorite moment from this school year? It doesn't necessarily have to be on the Wise Guys, but just a favorite moment from the school year.
9: Can you go to Levi first?
0: Sure. Levi, what is your favorite moment of the school? Oh, wow. What is happening? Levi, what is your favorite moment of the school year? Me too, bud.
8: I have a lot of good moments. I mean, I had a lot of fun at Busch Gardens at Halloween. That was pretty fun.
0: Yeah.
8: Just like chilling and watching movies in the dorm. That was pretty fun. And going on all my little side quests, going to the little zoo.
0: The little zoo?
8: Oh, we don't have a big zoo.
0: Oh, yeah, I guess that's true. I mean, I feel like it would just be the zoo, because in order for you to call it little, that requires there to be a big zoo that is larger than that.
8: Okay, going to the zoo.
0: Yeah,
8: but it's not
0: you.
8: My zoo. My zoo's back home, and that's a big zoo.
0: This is true. Steven?
8: Bars.
15: So I would say my favorite moment of this year, I mean, to be honest, I couldn't really care less about graduating, because that's just walking across the stage for like 15 seconds. But to be honest, my favorite moment of this year was probably, it was when I went on my first ever date and my RA forgot that I was taking this girl like on this date to an ice cream shop. So he ended up bringing his entire family like to this ice cream shop. And so I'm just like so locked in. I'm so focused on this date and having it go well and keeping conversation going, because we're waiting in line to order. And I just see my RA just staring directly into my soul from across the parking lot. And I just completely lose all focus. And I'm just like, I'm so cooked. I was like, he's staring at me the whole time. That was probably my favorite memory, because he would not shut up about it after I got back, like, afterwards.
8: When was this?
15: This was in, like, September.
0: Oh. Okay. All right, Tyler?
7: I would say cheap, easy answer. The Funny Girl rehearsal process and all of the shows. Definitely up there for me. I got to meet a lot of people, made a community here. Meeting my girlfriend is up there, I would say.
15: I'd hope so.
7: The Boys Wednesdays with me and Levi.
8: The Boys Wednesdays.
7: A lot of good community that I've made.
9: Wednesdays are for
7: Liberty,
9: the boys.
7: And just experiencing life and things with that community, just in its entirety, has been my highlight of the year, or semester, I guess, because I came in late.
8: That was beautiful.
0: That was good. Thank you, Sarah Mason.
17: He stole my answer. I was
0: not
17: gonna
0: to
17: say
0: be confused with the jar. Sorry, go ahead.
17: He stole my answer. I was gonna say meeting Tyler was my favorite moment of the year. There's a lot of ups and downs and a lot of things that I truly enjoyed. I was a little bit bummed I didn't get to be part of any of the Tower Theater shows this year at all, but next year I will be, hopefully, if they put me in them. I hope they will. But honestly, I think meeting Tyler was probably my favorite moment.
0: Wow, fair enough. Jocelyn?
9: Probably me and Tristan's snow days in the very beginning.
0: Yeah.
9: Those were top tier.
0: Yeah, that was a lot of fun. Because like for the first month that we knew each other, we only knew each other when there was snow around.
9: Mm-hmm.
0: So like it was really bizarre where it's like we did, like when there wasn't snow, it's like we weren't used to it. And it's like it's so bizarre because it's like usually it'd be the other way around. We are not used to having snow. But yeah, I'd have to agree with that for my answer. So I'd say definitely that ranks up there. I'd say also just getting to do this show has been a lot of fun. And as we're wrapping up here, it is almost time to wrap up. But I just want to say thank you to everybody here for being a part of this show. Thank you to Steve Stillwell, my boss, for allowing me to have this show. And thank you to everyone who's listening. It's been a heck of a run, and it's been a lot of fun. And I've enjoyed doing it very much. thank you. I've enjoyed it a lot, and I'll definitely miss it. But I did prepare sort of a best of compilation here, So this will be the last time you hear all of us live on the air. Does anybody have any last words?
15: Please
0: really?
15: Tell me you're about to play like good riddance like the time of your life song.
0: I'm not.
15: Dang
0: no,
15: it.
0: Sorry.
15: That song is so good.
8: Well,
17: bye,
8: until
17: gang.
8: Next time, wise guy.
0: Yeah, until next time.
15: He said the thing. Write that down.
0: Tyler, anything?
7: It's better to be thought a fool than to open your
9: Shut
7: mouth
9: up.
7: And remove all doubt.
0: That's a good one. Thank you. Thank you for that. Jocelyn, any final words?
9: Enjoy the journey, not the destination.
8: Play the clip.
0: That was bars. Well, thank you, everybody, for listening. I've had a lot of fun, and it's been a lot of fun. And enjoy this best of clip that I produced. Like, where do you ask them to do? Hey, you want to go lay in the coral beds?
8: Just go for a swim. Why are we going straight to the coral beds?
0: That's a good point. Usually you go out to dinner first.
8: Why do they tune into every single game? Why is football the
0: biggest? Because they ain't got nothing better to do with their lives.
8: It's bigger
0: they're
8: than
0: sitting
8: NBA.
0: Sitting there on their couch eating their nacho cheese and chips, and they're like, man, this is the best thing I ever watched. I'm pulling for the Cowboys, and they ain't going to win a Super Bowl in the next 30 years.
8: You cannot be making fun of football fans when basketball fans are literally just like, LeBron!
0: Okay, so what's your purpose in calling in? Because we are trying to run a show here, and, you know, your oldness is just filling the air.
1: I want to request my two dads again.
8: And from a Christian perspective, you know, the devil's always after us as Christians, so you always got to be going fast.
0: That's true. That's why I typically speed at least 30 over the speed limit.
7: You think you're doing something good, somebody's doing better. We got a two-year-old
0: Yeah, and then
7: college
0: we have two people. Yeah, I mean, two people with Chick-fil-A now carrying the child away, kidnapping it. I'm kidding. It's probably their child.
7: It's better to be thought a fool
0: than to open your mouth and remove all doubt.
15: And my feed is now filled with Punch the Monkey because of you.
8: Guys, I can confirm Tristan has gone intimate with
9: his
8: hot sauce.
9: No, you've gone intimate with freaking hot sauce?
15: Is that why you call it hot sauce? Because you think it's hot in more ways than one, my guy?
9: None of this. You're attracted to it.
7: He can't get intimate with nuclear sauce the same way he could with
0: insane sauce.
7: It's not the same.
0: Rotation, what is your favorite store at River Ridge? And you can't say American Eagle.
17: I wasn't going to say American Eagle.
0: Oh, okay. Well, I just wanted to make sure.
17: Okay.

0: Sarah's worried about her husband. Jack has been coming home later than usual, blaming long hours at the office. But Jack doesn't work in an office. He works in a local cinnamon bun shop. Sarah's also finding hair that isn't hers. One day, Jack leaves the house in a hurry, using the cinnamon shortage crisis in Sri Lanka as an excuse. 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

0: How much garbage will you generate in one lifetime? Well, statistics show that it's about 600 times your weight. A lot of that trash and garbage will be left in places it should not be, such as the side of roads, parks, or yards. Pollution is an important issue in the world today, especially trash and garbage pollution. Solutions may come as a surprise. Recycle. Did you know that each year Americans use more than 850 million trees? If you throw an aluminum can out of your car window, it will still be there 500 years later. Facts and research has proven that if we take care of our planet, it will be a healthier place for all of us to live. Here are just a few suggestions on how to get started. 1/3 of your garbage is packaging. Toss it in the recycling bin. Flatten and recycle boxes. Use rags to wipe up spills instead of paper towels. It's simple, some of the steps we can take to preserve the land created by the Almighty God. The Bible says in Genesis chapter 2, verse 15, the Lord God took the man and put him in the Garden of Eden to work it and take care of it. This means that God gave us the earth as a gift, and we must not pollute it because it's not ours. So please, if you see trash, go the extra step to put it in its proper place.
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0: everybody. 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

0: since the moment you were born. I've made 1,000 wishes. 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
0: What matters to me is that you keep doing. 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Inspire kids to do at 4h.org.
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0: Listen up. Here's a riddle. 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It can make you feel good. 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